Don't be afraid to dominate. Stand up for what you believe in. Stand up, even if it means that people are going to be against you. Just know that us Indigenous people, we have your back. Your voice has power, so don't be afraid to use it. So sing a song or two. Represent and set new records. But most importantly, don't give up. Never give up. Just make sure you finish.

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1: To the young and the wise, to all my indigenous brothers and sisters, we have been through so much over the past 500 years, and to this day, we are still going through a lot of things. It was said that the women would lead and set the example, and that the men would see that and use their strength as guidance. And here we are, paving the way, protecting, decolonizing, and paving the way for the next seven generations to come. We're breaking through new barriers, setting new goals. We're making people laugh. Because laughter in Indian country is the best medicine. We make our dreams become a reality. So enjoy your life and have fun. And don't be afraid to dominate. Stand up for what you believe in. Stand up, even if it means that people are going to be against you. Just know that us indigenous people, we have your back. Your voice has power, so don't be afraid to use it. So sing a song or two. Represent and set new records. But most importantly, don't give up. Never give up. Just make sure you finish.
2: 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DJ Celeste coming to you with a short message. Our community is beautiful. Let's keep it that way. Trash belongs in the bin, not on our streets. Do your part and keep Muscatine clean. 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

To the young and the wise, to all my indigenous brothers and sisters, we have been through so much over the past 500 years, and to this day, we are still going through a lot of things. It was said that the women would lead and set the example, and that the men would see that and use their strength as guidance. And here we are, paving the way, protecting, decolonizing, and paving the way for the next 7 generations to come. We're breaking through new barriers, setting new goals. We're making people laugh. Because laughter in Indian country is the best medicine. We make our dreams become a reality. So enjoy your life and have fun. And don't be afraid to dominate. Stand up for what you believe in. Stand up, even if it means that people are going to be against you.

0: 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Never give up. Just make sure you finish.
1: 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Trash belongs in the bin, not on our streets. 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

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Have a beautiful night and rest well.

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0: 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Good morning, it is DJ Boots here. I'm here with your cultural events today. Happening August 20th is the Treaty Number 6 150-year commemoration powwow. It's happening at the Enoch Arbor in Grand Entry. Is at 12 p.m. The powwow at Whoop Up Days is happening from August 19th to 20th in Lethbridge. Also, the Alexander First Nation Traditional Powwow and Market happening from the 21st to the 23rd. To register, contact 288-8055 or 937-5887. And the Nakota Classic Powwow happening September 4th, 5th, and 6th. For more info, contact 587-892-5010 or 403-819-0055 or 587-579-0779. And the 23rd annual competition powwow for Heart Lake is happening September 4th, 5th, and 6th. For more info, contact 780-819-9668. And the Kahiwawin Cree Nation 150 years 40th annual powwow happening September 11th to 13th. And also the Treaty 6 powwow 150 years happening October 16th to 18th at the Edmonton Expo Center. So yeah, don't forget about all of the powwows happening or coming up soon. And next up, we have more powwow.
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If you wish to sing that song, come on and sing. Those of you that are unable to dance, if you want to just stand, listen to the music, listen to the melody. 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

Watasquin mayor returning to City Hall after being banned. And Trump pauses tariffs on Canada, cites pending trade deal. And up next, we have more power music.

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Let's get him down to him.

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Time for your community announcements. Happening today from 6 to 9 p.m. is the Bear Hills Boxing Club at the HBMC, and also the movie and popcorn from 1 to 3 p.m. for ages 11 years and older. 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Children's land-based day camp happening for ages 7 to 12. 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
3: 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The Nakota Classic Powwow going from September 4th to 6th. 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And the 23rd annual competition powwow for Heart Lake happening September 4th to 6th. For more info, contact 780-819-9668. And the Kihewin Cree Nation 150-year powwow is happening from September 11th to 13th. And the Treaty 6 powwow 150 years happening from October 16th to 18th in Edmonton at the Expo Center. So don't forget about all the upcoming powwows. And up next, we have more powwow music.

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1: Star, contest time on the floor. 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

All right. Good morning, everybody. It is currently 10 a.m. and it is time for your Car Coach Radio Show with Ross North. I'm going to be passing things over here. Just one second.

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1: This is Tonton Kalen from Young Bear. I just want to explain to all the non-Dakota speakers and also the Kaw people out there that what this song means, we wanted to do something different, and we wanted to talk to the Wasiju men that their women came here to watch us sing. Here we go.

All right, good morning. We are going to give this another shot here. Just going to pass things over to Ross North for our Car Coach radio show.

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1: Thanks, everyone, for waiting. A little bit of a delay, but we are here. And you're locked in with Car Coach, the show that keeps you rolling, no matter what the road throws at you. I'm your host, Ross North, and every other week we break down what's really going on under the hood so you don't get taken for a ride. Buckle up, because today's episode could save your engine, your battery, and maybe your Saturday morning. We are going to talk about winter is coming to Alberta. Don't shudder. Don't put on your coat. It's winter's on its way. You can see the leaves. I don't know if you guys look around you. I was driving to work today, and I'm like, oh, man, some of the leaves are changing already. Well, today we're going to talk about exactly what you need to do before the first hard freeze hits. That's really hard to imagine, but it's coming. Fall and winter prep is not, I repeat, is not optional in Alberta. Temperature swings, the sand and salt on the roads, and early snow can create real breakdown risks. Cold weather cuts battery crank power roughly in half and drops tire pressure by about 1 psi for every 5.5 degrees Celsius or 10 degrees Fahrenheit. So that's quite a bit. And this catches drivers off guard every year. Most experts, and I'd consider myself an expert, recommend starting to winterize 4 to 6 weeks before the first substantial cold, which typically hits us somewhere in late September, early October. And so that gives us the opportunity to talk about this today. I want to introduce Mike Slaney. He's with us today. He's joined us before. Welcome, Mike. How are you?
3: Doing excellent, Ross. How are you doing
1: good,
3: today?
1: Good, good. You probably haven't started to see people about winter prep already, have you?
3: Not quite yet, but we are starting to sell some winter tires.
1: Okay. All right. Well, we're going to talk about tires. Don't jump ahead. We're going to talk about that. But we want to frame the importance of checking over your vehicle, a pre-winter check. And one of the things is a load test is the only true reliable way to know if the battery, your battery, will survive winter. Since a battery that starts fine in September, or now, can fall outright once cold cut, could fail outright once cold cuts, and that power could be cut in half. We're going to talk about what a dealership inspection would look like, and then we're going to give you some ideas what you could do at home if before you take it to a dealership, but before you have to pay someone to look at it. So, Mike, you ready to discuss this?
3: Yeah, you bet.
1: Okay, awesome. Let's talk about the one of the first and easiest, a battery load test. Can you tell the folks, well, first of all, for those that don't remember, tell the folks what you do. Who are you and what you do?
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1: What is that?
3: Well, we've got our used car lot there, and we've also got a full repair shop, 7 bays, alignment rack, tire machine, detail bay. We do pretty much anything on any vehicle.
1: Got a box liner bay, too, right?
3: Oh, we do have a box liner bay, Ross. And the box liners are actually on special for one more week.
1: Really? What are they?
3: Blowing them out the door for $5.99.
1: Well, that's awesome.
3: You bet.
1: That's
3: Give awesome. Us a call. We can get you in within a couple of days.
1: One thing I wanted to bring up while we have you here is I heard through the grapevine that you guys lowered, which is unusual in today's world, you lowered your door rate.
3: We did, Ross. We've lowered our door rate for now to $129.95 an hour, which
1: that's substantially less than other places.
3: As far as I know, we might be the cheapest in town.
1: Awesome.
3: But
1: awesome.
3: Still with the same quality service.
1: And you've got two apprentices?
3: I've got one apprentice, one detail guy, and two journeyman mechanics.
1: Oh, awesome. You can do everything.
3: Do everything, right up to out-of-province inspections.
1: Imports, domestic.
3: Everything.
1: No, that's awesome.
3: It's got an engine under the hood. We'll work on it.
1: What about electric?
3: We work on them too.
1: Oh, okay. So more than an engine. Batteries. Okay, so let's talk about battery. Battery load test. What is that? What are they? Well, first of all, let's talk about what are they checking?
3: The load test?
1: Yep.
3: It's going to check a multitude of things. Our load tester has a printout, which we can supply and show our customer the breakdown of the condition of their battery. It's going to tell them the cold cranking amps. It's also going to show what the battery was supposed to be.
1: Cold cranking amps. Let's define that. What's that mean?
3: It means how many amps that battery is going to produce to the starter in the cold.
1: Okay.
3: So if your battery is rated for, say, example, 750 cold crank amps, we're going to do a test, and we've seen it come back where it might only have 350 cold crank amps in it. But that'll still start your car in August.
1: Oh, that's what,
3: so that's what you were talking about a minute ago. And a lot of people get caught off guard with this.
1: So it's not just if the battery's dirty or not.
3: No. No. It's what's inside and what kind of power. So there's a couple things we check with that test. It's going to give you a printout, and it's going to have indicators saying either SOH or SOC.
1: What do they mean?
3: SOC is going to be the state of charge. So it acts like a real-time fuel gauge. It tells you what the how full the battery is right now. Versus the state of health, it acts more like the odometer on your car, like a health score. Tells you how much total life or maximum capacity the battery has left overall. So a lot of people may just, you know, they can, if they're handy enough at home, they'll put a voltmeter on their battery and say, oh, I got 12.5 volts, 13 volts. This battery's good. But it may not be when that, like Ross talked about, those temperature swings. And again, we've mentioned it on the show before, we're in Alberta. We can see upwards of a 60-degree temperature swing from July to December.
1: Yeah,
3: we can get plus 30, we can get minus 30.
1: Yeah, for sure.
3: Right? So that really takes a toll. And a lot of people are surprised when their battery fails.
1: Yeah, I get calls all the time about that.
3: Yeah.
1: And I hear it started fine in September, early September or August, or fine in summer, and then cold hits and you go out and all you hear is click or nothing.
3: Yeah. Yeah, it's pretty disappointing. You know, people got to get up. They got to get to work. They've got places to be. And then they're stuck at home waiting on somebody to come boost them.
1: So, to recap, the cold weather can cut battery power roughly in half. A marginal battery fails without warnings often.
3: You bet. Go to bed tonight, wake up tomorrow, it's minus 12. That might be enough for that battery to say, hey, I'm done.
1: Okay. Awesome. So the store checks that.
3: You can check that. Yeah, okay. We check it. We provide a printout of all our findings with the battery.
1: All right. Let's talk about the second thing. Coolant and antifreeze. What are you checking?
3: We're going to check, make sure you're filled up. You've got the capacity in there that you need. B, we're going to check the freeze point of it. We've got a refractometer. We draw out some of the coolant. And it'll give us a reading on it and tell us how good that coolant is, what its freezing point's going to be.
1: Okay.
3: And as you know, again, here in Alberta, we'll get minus 30 easily. So you want to make sure that is up to snuff, because once your coolant freezes,
1: you're toast.
3: Yeah. What happens when water freezes? That ice expands.
1: It cracks blocks. It cracks your engine.
3: It can't go anywhere. It's going to crack something. Hoses, block, radiator.
1: And how important is it for people to see fluid in their overflow tank?
3: Yeah, that's crucial. That's your safety, really. That's your reservoir for, just as a reservoir in any application. If your radiator drops for any reason, you've got some extra there that it'll pull the extra from the reservoir into the radiator and into your whole cooling system to keep you going.
1: Okay, we're going to skip the next subject because I have a little bit bigger segment I want to talk about. Let's talk about brakes. What are you checking there?
3: Again, like we talked about last, Ross, on our inspections, we're going to check your brake pad thickness. We're going to check the brake rotor thickness. We're going to check that the calipers are lubricated, everything's moving, sliding fine. Because as you know, when your brakes, you squeeze them, the pads squeeze against the rotor. But you also want to make sure that they're going to release from the rotor when you take your foot off the brake. So, yeah, we're checking all the thicknesses, comparing them to the manufacturer's spec, the minimum spec that they give us, and that's what we'll go on to recommend. If you need any brake work done, you may just need a service. just to make sure everything keeps working and it'll extend the life of those brakes.
1: Okay, that's great. Let's talk about the next thing you would check, and that's belts and hoses.
3: You bet. We're going to check the belts and hoses, especially this time of year, for any cracking, fraying, or soft spots, because, again, we go back to that temperature swing. With these swings and rubber components like hoses and belts, it really takes a toll on them. They start cracking, they've weakened, and it's not going to take much for maybe that belt to go. And once the belt goes, it's a whole other world of trouble. Compared to a $60, $70, $80 belt, you're into a bunch of trouble if you overheat the motor because you're not turning your water pump. You're going to lose power because you're not turning your alternator, et cetera, et cetera, et cetera. That belt turns everything on the front of that engine.
1: Okay. Now, one thing to always be aware of going into winter would be any engine lights, or I call them idiot lights, on the dash. So check engine codes. What do you guys look for? What does the store look for in that situation?
3: Well, we're going to read the codes with our machines that we have, our scan tools. We're going to see what the codes present. If it's a misfire code, we're going to dig further into the diagnosis process there. It could be simple as spark plugs and or your wires or coils. And again, with the cold, all that stuff needs to be up to snuff, because the cold will impact the ability for that to fire properly.
1: Okay. What about alignment and suspension? Is that one of the things you guys look at?
3: You bet. We've got an alignment rack in the shop. We'll check the alignment. I mean, it's always good to have your vehicle aligned due to tread wear and such in the summer, but especially in the winter. You're going to notice that alignment's out more so on the slippery conditions. It's going to want to pull. And then it's easier to lose control, you know, when the roads are slippery. If the vehicle starts pulling, you hit the brakes. So, yeah.
1: Okay.
3: Well, we can do alignments we do check all that.
1: That's quite a bit to check. The one thing that is a priority for most people are the tires. And I skipped that on the list of things we were talking about. Tires are such a big element, and there's lots of information I think people don't know about tires. The coating, what they mean. So we're going to dig into that one a little bit different. So let me just, I've got lots more information that I want to talk about. Is that good?
3: Yeah, absolutely.
1: Scott, tire tread and winter, if winter tires, let's talk briefly about tire depth and when you're looking at them.
3: Tread depths?
1: Yeah.
3: Yeah, we're always checking tread depths on every inspection, and we start warning people around, 5:30 seconds. Especially coming into winter. I mean, it's recommended 3:30 seconds is your absolute replacement. But we're going to warn you at 5:30 seconds. Hey, these are getting low. If you don't mind, I'll say, I highly recommend winter tires. They're made differently. They're made for the winter.
1: Okay. Now, hang on. You're slipping ahead of
3: me. Uh-oh.
1: Okay, so let me start with that. Then we can talk about it.
3: Sure.
1: Not a sales pitch, but the symbol stamp right on the sidewalls tells a lot about the tire, correct?
3: Yeah.
1: Okay. Because in Alberta, the difference between an all-season tire and a true winter tire can matter a lot in the cold, on black ice, or when you're trying to stop. Okay? So let's clear up a few things. M plus S does not. So this stamp on the side of your every tire, there's stampings. There's numbers. There's letters, and there's dates. All of them mean something. Most of them mean something. MS, M plus S, does not automatically mean winter tires. M and S stands for mud and snow. You'll often see it on all-season tires and some all-weather tires. It indicates the tread design meets an industry traction standard, but it does not mean the tire has passed the severe snow traction test required as a dedicated winter tire, correct?
3: Absolutely.
1: Okay. There are some markings, okay, that indicate snow, and that is the three-peak mountain snowflake.
3: Yep.
1: Okay? Often called the mountain snowflake symbol. It looks exactly like it sounds. It's a snowflake inside three-peak mountains. That symbol means the tire has met a recognized severe snow service performance test.
3: Yeah, absolutely.
1: Anything you want to add there?
3: And there is actually some parts in Canada, specifically BC, that mandate.
1: Yeah, they do.
3: Certain areas.
1: You go into BC, we have a dealership in BC.
3: Yeah.
1: I go there often. I got to make sure I have the right tires, otherwise I can get a ticket.
3: They got signs on the road. You must have this on from October to April.
1: Yeah. Many dedicated winter tires carry both MS and the Mountain Snowflake symbol. Some all-weather tires also carry the Mountain Snowflake symbol. The important difference is that all-weather tires are designed to stay on year-round, while dedicated winter tires are built to provide stronger cold weather, snow, ice, and slush performance. Then they should come off in warm weather.
3: Yeah, that rubber is a lot softer compound, which enables it to adhere to the ice and snow.
1: Now, one thing people have a difficulty with, like they have two sets of tires. I heard you guys have storage.
3: We do.
1: What does that mean?
3: It means if you're doing your tire swap overs in the spring and fall for you, we will store free of charge your tires. We label them, mark them, your name, your VIN number, your vehicle, your phone number. So we're not going to misplace these tires. They're stored at our facility throughout the fall and winter. And when you're ready to switch them over in the spring and fall, you just give us a call and we have them pulled out. We're ready to go when you show up.
1: Okay. Now, to identify a summer tires generally will not have the mountain symbol on them. They may be labeled summer or max performance summer, or simply have no winter service designation at all. Their rubber compound and tread are designed for warm, dry, and wet pavement, not cold and snowy. Once temperatures drop below around 7 degrees Celsius or below, they can harden and lose grip. So don't mistake a high-performance tire with an all-season tire.
3: No. High-performance tire, yeah, you're going to find on your performance cars, your Corvette, your Mustang, your Challenger, your Charger.
1: Okay. Now, let's break down some symbols. Okay, so let's just say we have a tire and it's got 225/65R17 and it has a 102H. Let's talk about that. They're 225.
3: That's 225 millimeters wide.
1: Correct. That's how wide the tire is. Yeah. 65.
3: That represents a percentage of that first number we talked about, the width. So it's 65% of 225 is your sidewall height.
1: Right.
3: Yeah.
1: Correct. R means radial construction.
3: It's in the size of your rim that's on your vehicle.
1: Yeah. Oh, that's a 17. 17 is a wild, then the 17 is the diameter.
3: Correct.
1: 102 is a load index.
3: Yes.
1: Meaning what?
3: Meaning different ratings for that tire, speed, weight.
1: How much load that thing can take, that vehicle can. And H is the speed rating.
3: Correct.
1: Okay. The code tells you whether the tire fits and carries the required load. It does not tell you it is a winter rated. For that, look separately for the M plus S or better. The three peak snowflake symbol. Anything you want to add there?
3: No, we've covered it pretty much. The tire construction. There's some more symbols on the tire, which I know you're going to get to.
1: Yeah. So there's a date for the tires.
3: You bet. There's a manufacturer date.
1: Look for the four-digit DOT date at the end of the DOT marking. For example, a 2425 means a tire was manufactured in the 24th week of
3: 2025,
1: Tires age even when the road looks good and the tread looks good. They still age. They can get cracks.
3: You'll have weather cracks on the sidewall. Sometimes within the grooves of the tread, you'll see some weather cracking.
1: Yep.
3: And again, that's due to our temperature swings.
1: Wow, look at the roads we drive
3: on. And the roads we drive on.
1: If you drive on Alberta highways, commute early in the morning, travel rural roads or gravel roads, ice-packed roads, it's really important what's under your vehicle. If you need one tire for year-round use, look for a quality all-weather tire that carries the same mountain snowflake symbol. Would you agree?
3: Yeah.
1: But understand, it is still a compromise compared with a dedicated winter tire.
3: Yeah, absolutely. They're decent, But there's nothing that compares to putting on a dedicated winter tire.
1: Right. Okay. So just to recap. Before the first snowstorm, check all four tires.
3: Yeah.
1: Okay? Preferably just check now.
3: One quick little story, Ross.
1: I'm always ready for a story.
3: You're always ready for a story. So my dad, you know, he's up in age. A few years back, he's 80. So about 10 years ago, I said, Dad, I'm going to put a set of winter tires on Mom's vehicle. I've never put a winter tire on my car ever. I said, well, I'm putting a set of winter tires on Mom's vehicle. I did. And my dad, who's never driven on winter tires, couldn't believe it. Asked me, he says, Mike, I need a set for my vehicle now. He couldn't believe the difference in the traction going to a winter tire from versus an all season.
1: Oh, that's good.
3: Yeah,
1: that's
3: so good. It's just a story about how...
1: That's a good sales pitch there, Mike. Okay, before the first snowstorm, check all four tires. Confirm the symbols. Set pressures when the tires are cold,
3: mm-hmm.
1: and make sure your spare or emergency plan is ready. Your tires are the only part of your vehicle that's touching the road. So read the sidewalls. Know what you're driving. A lot of people have mismatched tires. It's amazing what you see.
3: But get your air pressure. Not another story yet.
1: Okay.
3: I always have stories. But get your air pressure setting from the sticker inside your driver's door.
1: Yeah, good point.
3: Because all the tires, you see, most of them are marked up to 44 PSI. That's not where it should be. Go off the door sticker inside the driver's door.
1: Okay, so just to recap. Tire types, all season. Often have the M plus S, usually no three-peak mountain snowflake.
3: Right.
1: Okay? All weather, three-peak mountain snowflakes, often they have the MS as well. Dedicated winter, three-peak mountain snowflakes, often MS, but may be labeled winter.
3: Correct.
1: And then summer, no winter symbols. They may say summer or performance summer.
3: Right.
1: Don't have those driving around.
3: No, absolutely not.
1: Okay, so just a little call to action. If anyone has a question about your tires and just want some free information, feel free to reach out to Mike. 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If someone wants to send you an email, they can reach out and
3: absolutely.
1: Ask you a question about the tires, and you'll give it freely.
3: Pretty straightforward. 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Center is with an R-E.
1: There you go. Awesome.
3: And you can give us a call at the store as well, 780-312-7499. 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
1: Perfect. Thanks,
3: Mike. Yeah, we're quoting out winter tires right now already.
1: Yeah, but if you don't know what you have on your vehicle and you want some free advice, just reach out to Mike. Be more than happy to help you.
3: Yeah, absolutely.
1: You can take a snapshot of what your tire looks like, and he can decode it for
3: you. Or if you're passing by, stop in. I'll come out and have a look at the tires 100%. Myself.
1: Okay, so every show, we have a little giveaway. And I know everyone's been waiting patiently for this.
3: Mm-hmm.
1: So here we go. Today, we're going to give away a free pre-winter inspection at the Supercenter. Not conducted by Mike, conducted by a technician. How about that?
3: Yeah.
1: All right. And the question is that you must answer, and we'll just do the first caller. We won't make this too difficult. What do we check for the battery life for cold? What are we checking? What is the check for? What are we checking for? Okay? All right. So now we're going to just go into a little segment on if you're at home, you don't want to come into a dealership. I don't want to spend any money. I just want to do this myself, which is fair. And let's give you a little checklist and a guideline for that. Okay, so here we go. Let's talk about some items that people can check in their house, on their driveway, that they don't have to be paying money for.
3: Yeah.
1: Okay? So a visual battery check. What do you want to add there, Mike? What could someone do?
3: They're going to look for corrosion on the terminals. They're going to look for swelling. But if your battery's swollen, it means it's frozen. It has frozen at some point.
1: Right.
3: And once a battery freezes, not too often can you bring them back to full life. So that's another thing at home for people that are checking. Or if you know you're cranking your car, it doesn't start, the battery goes dead, do your best to try and get a charger on it. because if you leave it overnight in the winter and it freezes, it's going to be done. But if you get a charger on it soon enough, you may be able to bring that battery back to life.
1: Yeah, so you're going to look for swelling, any leaking, any corrosion, any white or green powder on the terminals.
3: Yeah.
1: Make sure that's cleaned off. They have really good anti-corrosive spray. You can get spray on those terminals. And just look over that. If you're having slow crank, if it's like, and before it kicks in, you probably have a battery that's going low.
3: It's getting weak.
1: Throw it on a charger, put a charger in it, on it, and see if that brings it back to
3: Yeah.
1: it. But you should have that checked out. If you're having that this time of year, you've got a problem.
3: Yeah, like I say, don't leave it overnight. Again, a lot of people are driving new vehicles. The battery can still go dead in the wintertime. Lights get left on. Get it charged, because unfortunately, on the consumer end, a frozen battery won't be warrantied.
1: Yeah. Because
3: they have that, there's that little stipulation on, that's part of your personal maintenance. So yeah, I do recommend getting a charger on it as soon as you can.
1: Okay, good. Tire tread. How do they check? You were mentioning these 230 seconds and 530 seconds, and like, what is that? You can't even put a ruler in there.
3: In the shop, we do have a small, tiny gauge, like
1: okay,
3: the ruler,
1: but
3: it's a tread depth gauge. At home, a penny, a dime.
1: So I heard you put a penny in there, and if you can see more than the head,
3: yeah,
1: then you know your penny's light.
3: You bet.
1: I know when I appraise a car, a lot of times I'll take a coin out and slip it into there to tell if I've got uneven wear or something.
3: Yeah,
1: like
3: and if it's a good visual for the consumer too, right? If you're with them.
1: Obviously, you're doing that while you're checking the depth tread. Check the sidewalls. Let's see if it's a snow tire and cracking.
3: See if they have cracking. See if it's a winter tire, all-weather tire. See what kind of, make sure you know what kind of tires you have on your vehicle.
1: Okay, awesome. We briefly touched on tire pressure, but how can you talk about tire pressure?
3: Tire pressures, yeah. Again, like I mentioned, go off of your manufacturer specified pressure, which is in the driver's door jamb. It's on a yellow and black placard. In the wintertime, we often recommend, because if everybody has tire sensors now, we recommend in the winter, go about 2 PSI higher than that door jam recommendation, because you're going to lose a couple of PSI overnight.
1: Right.
3: Next thing you know, you're going to come out in the morning, lights are going to start flashing at you. You think you've got a problem, when it's actually just a temperature-related issue, not necessarily a sensor issue.
1: Yeah, check your tires if you haven't driven it for 3 hours or so.
3: Yeah.
1: Make sure that it's not, when we said check it when it's cold, check it when it hasn't been driven for
3: right.
1: a bit. So it's not, the air in there isn't warm.
3: Yeah, the air inside will warm up, builds pressure, and a lot of times people will find their light will go out once they've driven a couple miles down the road.
1: Okay, awesome. Let's talk about fluids. What do we check in the way of fluids?
3: Well, you're going to check all the fluids in the vehicle, check the oil for clean, see how clean or dirty it is.
1: So you're pulling a dipstick
3: and
1: looking at that.
3: And these things people can all do at home.
1: Yep.
3: Check the oil, pull the dipstick, check your coolant reservoir, check if you have a radiator cap, you can remove that only if the engine's cool. Do not try and open a radiator system when it's warm, as it's under pressure. Make sure you've got washer fluid.
1: That's resistance to cold weather. Don't be putting water diluting that this time of year.
3: No, make sure you're buying the winter washer fluid.
1: Man, I've looked at so many vehicles with cracked reservoirs for that.
3: Yeah.
1: Because people haven't checked that, and they top it up with water this time of year, and then they forget.
3: Yeah, that's why I recommend is use that all year round. That way you're not caught in the fall with the reservoir full of...
1: people don't want to do that.
3: Yeah. You get the summer stuff in there, you're not using it a whole lot, and then...
1: Okay. One big thing that I always suggest is pretty cheap is your wiper blades.
3: Mm-hmm.
1: What can you tell us about that?
3: Yeah, a worn wiper blade's going to streak your windows. The roads are going to start getting slushy and muddy, and you start streaking it across your windshield. It becomes a safety hazard. You can't see as good where you're going, especially
1: probably
3: in a snowstorm.
1: Probably not much worse than driving down the road behind a truck,
3: mm-hmm.
1: a big truck in the winter, having crappy wiper blades and no washer fluid. What do you think about that? Uh-huh. I think we've always.
3: You may as well still be in the dark at home.
1: You're talking to a guy that drives a lot.
3: Yeah.
1: No, man, it drives me nuts.
3: Yeah.
1: Crazy. Okay, let's talk about exterior lights.
3: Relatively inexpensive repair to
1: they
3: replace
1: are.
3: Them.
1: Exterior lights.
3: Yeah, you're going to want to make sure your lights are all working, especially wintertime. It's darker later in the mornings. It's darker earlier in the evenings. There's that time, dusk and dawn. You know, sometimes the auto lights aren't on. But if it's cloudy and hazy and stuff, I do recommend people actually turn the lights to the on position. Because even with the auto lights on, your taillights aren't coming on until those auto lights are activated in most cases.
1: Yeah, that's a good point. Really good point. Do we have anybody that called in for the prize? No? Okay, so.
3: And good bright headlights. You want to see where you're going, and you want to be visible, too, on the road.
1: Mikey, I was announcing the prize.
3: I'm sorry, Ross.
1: Okay, so. The question for the day for a free pre-winter inspection at the Supercenter is, if you bring a vehicle in for a pre-winter inspection, when we're checking the battery, what are we checking it for? Okay? So, the last thing on my list is a winter emergency kit. I don't know how many people have this, but I think it's important. And I drive a lot, and I probably pull three or four people out of the ditch every winter. So I always carry a tow rope.
3: Me
1: personally,
3: too.
1: Always. But some other things that are on this checklist that I suggest that everybody carries, jumper cables or portable jumper starter. If you want to add anything, let me know.
3: Nope.
1: Blanket or a sleeping bag, because I think that's always useful if you break down, run out of fuel. I was talking to a good friend the other day, and he was driving with his family on a trip in a diesel the other day, and he ran out of fuel.
3: Oh.
1: In a diesel.
3: Oh.
1: And lucky it's not wintertime. But
3: yeah.
1: He was pulling a trailer, so he couldn't quite gauge mileage. So that definitely affects it. And I know it's not significant now, but a blanket or a sleeping bag is really good to have. Definitely an ice scraper.
3: Mm-hmm.
1: Definitely an ice scraper. Flashlight with batteries. I don't carry this, but sand or kitty litter might help if as long as you're not stuck in deep snow, if you're on something slick, that could help.
3: On the ice, it's going to give you some traction.
1: Non-perishable snacks and water, but water, you got to be careful. It's going to freeze this time of year.
3: Potentially, yeah.
1: And then a first aid kit with warm gloves and a hat.
3: Yeah, for sure.
1: Probably all good things, especially if you do any type of driving.
3: All good things. My wife drives a little Honda Civic.
1: Yep.
3: She has pretty much all this stuff in that little Civic packed away in the winter.
1: Okay. Anything you want to add there?
3: No, I think we've got all good stuff there, Ross.
1: Okay.
3: Like I said, the blanket for sure. Like, you know, you never know. You get off the road. You might be down in a ditch somewhere for a bit, and hey, last thing you want to do is then start freezing.
1: Yeah, for sure. Just remember, the three highest consequence failures are battery, tires, and being caught without an emergency kit.
3: Yep.
1: Those are the three highlights that I wanted to bring out. In this, and those are all things that we can be prepared for, like a good Boy Scout.
3: One other thing I did see on our list, Ross, we touched on it briefly, but say, for example, you went off the road, you're stuck in a snowbank, your vehicle's still running, which is good, you're going to stay warm. At least, if you can't get that vehicle out on your own, at least get out, make sure your tailpipe is cleared away, get that snow dug away from the tailpipe so that exhaust can get out instead of feeding back up into the car.
1: Yeah.
3: You might be sitting there for a little while.
1: Yeah, for sure. To finish up here, I just wanted to make sure, if anyone has questions, feel free to always call in. Mike, can you give your email address and number again if anyone wants to come in and ask about their tires?
3: Absolutely. The store number is 780-312-7499. 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
1: Okay, awesome.
3: Anything you need.
1: Thanks, Mike. Appreciate
3: it. No worries.
1: Well, that's it for this episode of Car Coach. Big thanks to Mike Slaney again for riding shotgun with us today. Remember, a little prep now saves you a breakdown later. Get that battery tested, get those tires checked, and get that emergency kit in the trunk before the snow flies. Till next time, keep your hands on the wheel and your eyes on the road. This has been Car Coach. Thank you.
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For your weather updates today, it is 19 Celsius, clear, feels 20, high of 24, and low of 11. And pretty much throughout the whole day, it'll just be sunny. Probably get hot later on, so just a warning, I guess. Just a heads up, not a warning, but just a heads up. And I guess it'd be morning. I don't know why I said afternoon, but it's whatever. Good morning, people. Let's see. Now for your headlines. Alberta to hold first AI data center town halls this week. Yeah, I don't like the sounds of that. Let's see. Hope Mission looks to expand permanent shelter services in Edmonton. Trump's 50% tariffs are set to hit Canada in hours. There's still no deal. Okay, so for more news, let's see. Canadian wildfire season has accelerated significantly, officials say. Where Trump's looming 50% tariffs could hit customers hardest. Wetaskiwin mayor running to City Hall after being banned. And Edmonton councillor seeks study on infill property values. Well, that's pretty much it for your headlines. That's pretty much it for your headlines. Same with your weather updates. So, I'll be back on 11:15. This was DJ Frost on Hawk Radio. Stay tuned.

So now for your trivia. If you are tuning in, the trivia is, what are the DJ names of the August summer students? For $300, you got 1 hour to call. What are the DJ names of the August summer students? 1 hour to call in.

Congratulations to the winner for the trivia, Nathan Rain. The winner of the trivia goes out to Nathan Rain. Enjoy your $300. Have a good day.

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And happening today, so today going on till 3 p.m., the FNCFS parade of programs. So August to October, 36 projects, 16 departments, 5 pillars. Come and see what kind of programs are available to children, youth, adults, and elders for Samson Cree. Happening at the Howard Buffalo Memorial Center. For more information, please contact Samson Community Wellness, 780-585-3634. And this parade is going on till tomorrow, so you'll have time if you want to go. Yeah, stay tuned for more. 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

Nansatoya, Okinaw Nipo, Nitsiga. So my name is Jerry Saddleback Jr., counselor for Samson Cree Nation, and you're listening to Muscle Cheese Hawk Radio, 93.5 FM. 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

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That is pretty much it for your employment opportunities for today. I will have to pronounce some later on today. But stay tuned for more. This was DJ Frost on Hawk Radio.

Yeah.

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I am a member of Iron Swing Singers, and you're tuned in 93.5 Hawk Radio. All right.

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Cultural events week of August 19th. Treaty number 6150. You're invited. Treaty number 6150 year commemoration powwow. Grand entry starts at 12 p.m. Enoch Arbor, Enoch Cree Nation, Alberta, Treaty number 6 territory. It is happening until tomorrow, August 20th. I don't know if that's when it actually starts or if it already started. From what I assume, that it starts tomorrow. So, again, don't take me on my word. That might just actually be the start date tomorrow. So, yeah. Now, we got another powwow right here. I'll try pronouncing. If I butchered a word, that's on me. I need to learn my own language too sometimes. Oh damn, I can't say that, man. Okay, well, anyway, powwow at Whoop Up Days, August 19th to the 20th. Grand entry noon. Let's see. For more information, you can visit Whoop Up Days, August 18th. And wait, hold on. 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Now, Nakota Classic Powwow, September 4th to the 5th and 6th. Good Stony Arena, Mini, Teeny, Alberta. Grand entries Friday 7 p.m., Saturday 1 p.m. to 7 p.m., and Sunday 1 p.m. Public welcome, free admission. ...24-hour security. For more information, you can contact 587-892-5010. Bryce Rowan Mudd, 403-819-0055, or Anders Hunter, 587-579-0779. And for another powwow happening, 23rd annual competition powwow,
September 4th to the 6th. So 4th, 5th, and 6th. For more information, John Fleming at 780-819-9668. / from, or you could also do J Fleming at hlfn.net. Absolutely no drugs or alcohol allowed. None of that. Kihewan Cree Nation 40th annual commemoration, 150 years since the signing of Treaty 6, 1876 till this year. Yeah, so happening September 11th to the 13th, Kihewan Powwow Grounds. Let's see here. Yeah, everyone is welcome to this one. Like usual, you know, everyone, if you want to come to this powwow, you're welcome to. I would go, but I don't know if I could. And we also got Treaty 6 powwow 150 years, October 16th to the 18th, Edmonton Expo Center, Edmonton, Alberta. And yeah, so save the date. October 16th to the 18th, so like 2 months from now. And yeah, so there's, I know there's one starting tomorrow, and if anything, this other one, which is the Whoop Up Days one, is today and tomorrow. And the Alexander First Nation one is from the 21st to the 23rd. So August 21st to the 23rd, save the date. And also the Nakota Classic Powwow, September 4th to the 5th and 6th. So save that date too. And for the 23rd annual competition powwow, September 4th to the 5th and 6th. Same one as the Nakota Classic one. Then the Kihewan one would just be September 11th to the 13th. Then the last one would just be the 16th to the 18th. So save the dates. Go to all the powwows. Man, if you can go to all the powwows, I'll be impressed. That's impressive. I know there's a couple people that do that. But yeah, that's about it for your cultural events announcements. Stay tuned for more. 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

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You know what?

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1: To the young and the wise, to all my indigenous brothers and sisters, we have been through so much over the past 500 years. And to this day, we are still going through a lot of things. It was said that the women would lead and set the example, and that the men would see that and use their strength as guidance. And here we are, paving the way, protecting, decolonizing, and paving the way for the next seven generations to come. We're breaking through new barriers, setting new goals. We're making people laugh, because laughter in Indian country is the best medicine. We make our dreams become a reality. So enjoy your life and have fun. And don't be afraid to dominate. Stand up for what you believe in. Stand up even if it means that people are going to be against you. Just know that us indigenous people, we have your back. Your voice has power, so don't be afraid to use it. So sing a song or two. Represent and set new records. But most importantly, don't give up. Never give up. Just make sure you finish.
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Good afternoon, it is DJ Boots here. For your weather today, it is 22 degrees, but it feels like 24 with clear skies. So don't forget to stay hydrated. For some headlines, who is lucky? Dutch police believe mystery man may have ties to Canada. Edmonton councillor seeks study on infill property values. Canada wildfire season has accelerated significantly. An Edmonton marathon director apologizes after course measured incorrectly. And next up, we have some country music.

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for the top of the hour. The weather is 23 degrees out, but it feels like 24 with a clear sky. And the rest of the week is going to be pretty hot with some chances of rain. Canadian wildfire season has accelerated significantly. Edmonton Marathon director apologizes after course measured incorrectly. Edmonton Council seeks study on infill property values. And Hope Mission looks to expand permanent shelter services in Edmonton. And up next, we have country music.

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And now it is time for your birthday greetings for today. So, this birthday greeting goes out to Brielle Roasting, coming from friends and family. Happy birthday, Brielle Roasting. Hope you have a good day. And yeah, just enjoy it, live it up, you know. And here's a song for you.

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So for your weather updates, it is 23 Celsius, clear, feels 24, high of 23 and low of 11. Pretty much all throughout the day till the evening, and yeah, it'll just be sunny. Sunny day, you know. Nothing too much. And let's see for your headlines. Edmonton teenage homicide victim called a bright light by family members. Yikes. Edmonton police said Tuesday they have made an arrest in the shooting death of a 16-year-old girl on Sunday. Family members have identified the victim as, I don't know if I should say the name, but yeah, they pretty much they found out who the victim is. Or they found out who the prosecutor is. Yes. Yeah. Anyway. Yeah. Condolences go out, though. That's very unfortunate. Alberta to hold first AI data center town halls this week. Alright. There's a big problem with AI. I don't like that. Hope Mission looks to expand permanent shelter services in Edmonton, where Trump's looming 50% tariffs could hit customers hardest. Trump's new tariffs will be a crack in the Kuzma shield, industry groups warn. Wetaskiwin mayor returning to the city hall after being banned. Canadian wildfire season has accelerated significantly, officials say. Ultra-low emission zones linked to improved lung capacity in kids, UK study shows. Zuckerberg put growth before child safety, ex-Meta, etc., alleges.

And yeah, that's pretty much for your headlines and weather updates right now. And a reminder that Hawk Radio is going to be live on location this Friday for the final day barbecue and 20th

is going to be live on location. But all that I know is that there's a barbecue, 20th anniversary of Standing Rock Kids Tech Camp. It will most likely be nearby. So, around Muscogee, right? Anyway. So, just a reminder that that's what Hawk Radio is doing tomorrow. And, yeah. Stay tuned for more. This was DJ Frost.

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Samson Celebration Slow Pitch Tournament. That pretty much already passed. So just HBMC events, minor hockey, registration, SIN membership status card, applications, and bread days. And let's see. FNCFS Parade of Programs is currently happening right now, or it might have just ended. I'm not sure if it still is, though. But August, 19th till tomorrow, so it could, I think it's still going on. 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Come and see what kind of programs are available to children, youth, adults, and elders for Samson Cree. Howard Buffalo Memorial Center. 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That's 780-585-3634. And that is pretty much it for now for your community announcements. Stay tuned. 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

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This is DJ Frost on Hawk Radio 93.5 FM. Okay, so for cultural events this week, the week of August, we got the Treaty Number 6, 150 year invited Treaty Number 6, 150 year commemoration powwow. Grand entry starts at 12 p.m. Enoch Arbor, Enoch Cree Nation, Alberta, Treaty Number 6 territory, starting tomorrow, August 20th. So be there if you want. I recommend it. Then we got the powwow at Whoop Up Days happening today and tomorrow, so 19th to the 20th. And let's see. Yeah, I can't really find. Okay, so visit Whoop Up Days. WhoopUpDays.com. So, yeah, just WhoopUpDays.com. If you can search that up, try to find that. You'll find some contacts. Alexander First Nation Traditional Powwow and Market, Strengthening Our Traditions, August 21st to the 23rd. 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Everyone is welcome. Drug and free event, obviously. Bring your chairs in good spirits. So come in good spirits, guys. No bad energy. Bad energy we don't touch, man. Nakota Classic, powwow. Good Stony Arena, Mini Teeny, Alberta, yes. September 4th and 5th and 6th. Grand entries Friday 7 p.m., Saturday 1 p.m., and 7 p.m., Sunday 1 p.m. Public welcome, free admission. For more information, you can contact 587-892-5010. Bryce Rolling Mud, 403-819-0055, or Anders Hunter, 587-579-0779. And 23rd annual competition powwow, September 4th, 5th, and 6th. For more information, John Fleming at 780-819-9668. Or you could go just jfleming at hlfn.net. The Kehewan Cree Nation 40th Annual Commemoration 150 Years Powwow, September 11th to the 13th. So mark that on your dates, guys. Take some notes. September 11th to the 13th. And save the date, October 16th to the 18th. Edmonton Expo Center, Edmonton, Alberta. Treaty 6 powwow 150 years. So remember, for the ones that are, well, pretty much are coming, is the one tomorrow, then the other one tomorrow, which is the Whoop Up Days one, and the Treaty Number 6 150. Nakota Classic, that one's happening from the 4th, 5th, and 6th in September. The 23rd annual competition powwow is happening also on the 4th, 5th, and 6th of September. And the Kehewan Cree Nation Commemoration 150 Years Powwow is happening from September 11th and the 13th. And the last one is just the October 16th and 18th. Happening at the Edmonton Expo Center. So save the date. Write these down. And yeah, come in good spirits, guys.
Stay tuned. 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